0: Was die fyn dop en vir meer hieroor praat ons nou met die SAK verslaggewer Refilwe Mekwa. Good afternoon, Refilwe.
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0: You spoke to residents earlier. Why are they going to the houses of these foreign nationals?
1: No, they are actually saying that they know where the foreign nationals live, and since they know that they haven't left, they've decided to go to their houses and chase them out. However, we did see that the police were actually monitoring that particular group and blocking them entrances in terms of whenever they go to a particular household or a house, then the police will be there at the gate and say, nope, you're not allowed to enter here. And of course, there will be that altercation, but however, they will move. However, I must say that, Susan, right now, the march has started from Tokoza March, hundreds. I think there were three different groups. Now they have combined and they have just dominated the streets of Soweto, this side of Tokoza.
0: And what is the atmosphere like?
1: It's really eclectic. People are really just, it's a safe one. People really just want to voice their thoughts and their views in terms of what they want. The police are also here monitoring the situation. In fact, private security is very strict. There were particular two residents who tried to cause some form of trouble by throwing luggage and trash rather by the streets. However, private security stopped them, saying, what are you doing? And they even demanded them to actually pick up that trash, saying that we're not gonna do that here. This is a peaceful one. And so far we're still moving around Tokoza with hundreds and hundreds of people holding sticks, chanting some songs, women, the young, the old, saying that government really, it's about time that they listen to them and they take control in terms of undocumented migrants.
0: En dit was die SAK verslaggewer Refilwe Mekwa wat die optogte in Soweto, Johannesburg dophou. Ons beweeg nou na Johannesburg se middestad waar die hoofoptog van Beyers en Deeplein na Kostisie Heuwel sal beweeg. Ons verslaggewer Sashin Naidoo, die jongste. Good afternoon, Sashin.
2: Hi, good afternoon, and thank you for having me.
0: So what's the latest there where you are?
2: So, well, as we stand now, we can see scores of demonstrators actually making their way through the streets of Bloemfontein as they head towards the Hillbrow area. So what we can say is that there are quite a number of separate groups that have embarked on marches from different parts of Johannesburg and the CBD itself, who are all making their way, through the streets on their way to Hillbrow. So we do understand that the march is expected to end at the Hillbrow police station, where a picket is expected to continue. But for now, it looks like the marchers are in quite a jovial mood, singing, dancing while they make their way through the streets. They also, many of them are dressed with South African flags, South African colors. And, they are really saying that they want undocumented migrants out of the country.
0: Some of the marchers are openly carrying items such as sticks and shields. Have the police spoken to them or issued any warning about carrying these items?
2: Yeah, so as you would know, during the Nat Joint's briefing last night, the police made it very clear that it shouldn't be, people wearing or carrying, these sticks and so on. However, it is quite clear today that many of them are carrying, dugu-dugus, sticks, their shields, traditional weapons, and so on. However, it doesn't seem that police have stopped them. They are, however, monitoring them quite closely.
0: Marches in most centres have given the word that they'll keep things peaceful today. What have you heard?
2: Yes, so all of the marches that we spoke to said that they are going to be extremely peaceful. Many of the shops are closed at the moment and so on. So marches are walking peacefully through the streets.
0: And tell me, have you spoken to some of the foreigners in the area?
2: Well, we couldn't find any foreigners or undocumented foreigners in the area today. It was mostly South Africans or only South Africans that we managed to speak to. We tried looking for a few foreigners and so on. However, we didn't find any at this moment.
0: Goed, en nou gaan ons bietjie verder op noorde toe. 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

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The sun rises on a restless tide, feeding sand just you and I.

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8: Eric, in the 23 years that I've been hiking the Fish River Canyon, what you're telling us now, I've never seen or experienced that. You don't find rain, thunder and storms inside the canyon.
9: No, absolutely not. Because remember, Namibia gets summer rainfall. So their peak is like November, December, January, February. By end of March, it's finished. So this rain that we had, according to Dolph de Wet, who is the owner of the White House guest farm, his mother said 50 years ago was the last time that they had this amount of rain at this time of the year. So it was completely not normal.
8: Hmm.
9: The rain probably stopped at about 11 o'clock that night. It was like 7 hours consistent. And it's, you know, Namibia, when it really rains, it rains. I mean, you get those big drops of water. I mean, all our tents were saturated inside. I mean, there wasn't a dry tent. I thought, look, I'm a light sleeper. If the water's going to come any higher, I'm going to, first of all, I'm going to hear it. And if I don't hear it, then I'm going to feel it by my feet, and then I'm going to jump up and spring into action. But anyway, lo and behold, without me knowing, I dropped off. The people in the tent next to me, they set the alarm for every hour because his wife was a bit paranoid, and she wanted to just make sure that the water wasn't reaching us.
8: Mm.
9: 1 a.m. Sunday morning, the 21st, Justin came to my tent. He said, Eric, we need to move now. The water's here. I jump up and I see the water right there, like within 2 meters of my tent. We all just jump out of our tents. Everybody grabs this corner and we move the tents even higher, to higher ground. I mean, it wasn't even 10 minutes later, and where my tent was standing was underwater. So their actions definitely saved lives. I mean, we were all in a row there, and we would never have known it was coming if they weren't awake. But then the rain had stopped, you know. So what I did was I thought, okay, well, look, I'm going to take a rock. I'm going to put a rock on the edge of the water to see tomorrow morning if the water rose anymore or whether it started to subside. So the next morning we woke up, business as usual, wake up at almost 5 in the morning because we start walking just after 7. I looked at the rock and I could see that the water had moved higher by about 30 centimeters, but it actually receded by 11 meters because I had paced it out.
8: Okay.
9: So remember the previous day we pitched our tents 30, 40 meters from the water. It's gone back 11, which means the water is still very high. We walked from there to the next river crossing, which was by the Pink Rock. And if anybody knows the Fish River Canyon, the Pink Rock is a normal crossing point which takes you to the bank where Sandy Slopes is. When we got there, it was just rapids. And I said to the people, we can't cross here. It's impossible. It's just too strong. But looking back to from where we came, you could see now the water is calmer there because the rapids will form where the river sort of narrows and the water starts to flow faster. So a little bit further back, the opposite bank was quite far, but it was calmer. But you can see this underwater turbulence, you know. So I thought, okay. A couple of us went back. I stripped down into my underwear and I said, look, I'm going to test the level of water to see if we can actually cross here to the other side. So I went in about 5 meters and I was already chest high and I could feel the water starting to pull me. So I said, we can't go anywhere today. So we decided we're going to go back to where the rest of the people were. I told the people, pitch your tents, hang out all your stuff to dry. We are not going anywhere today. So remember, that is the Sunday. By that late afternoon, we had 2 satellite phones amongst us. So we radioed through to our partners. I phoned my partner, another lady, Dricky, phoned somebody at home, and we were told that help was on the way, the water is going to rise. So I thought, why do they know the water is going to rise? Because I've witnessed it, that it's actually going down.
8: Yes.
9: So by the Monday morning, I looked at the Pink Rock, and it had actually gone down by a meter. So I thought, okay, well, they say the water's rising, but it's going down. Then I got a message on the satellite phone to say, do not go anywhere. The Norte Dam opened its sluices 8 a.m. the previous day, which would have been the Sunday. And now we're 24 hours later. I thought, okay, well, if that's the case, this water's going to come to us soon.
8: Yes.
9: Ugh, it wasn't even half an hour later. I mean, I was looking at the Pink Rock to see if I can see any movement. If I see the water rising, I'm going to say to people, check, the water's rising, you know? I turned my back, and within a minute, that wave of water hit the Pink Rock, and the water was from bank to bank. I mean, I've never actually experienced, well, obviously not, seen anything like this in my life. Had anybody been in the water at that specific time, second wave of water hit us at 10, 11, 12 o'clock at night, we would have all been gone because we were just sleeping too low. But fortunately, where we were now, we were on high ground. A helicopter could land. That was our day 4, and I knew we weren't going anywhere. So we never saw anybody else. So we knew everybody who's in the canyon is pinned down. So we just had to wait. And about 3 o'clock, we could see the helicopter flying over, so I gathered that it was picking up people from the north and dropping them off at IS. Eventually, they would come to us because we used our tent as a marker, so they could see these orange tent covers lying over the trees, so they knew where we were. Eventually, at about 3 o'clock in the afternoon, they extracted us in 2 goes because the helicopter could take like 9 people at a time, took the first group to IS, came back and fetched the rest of us. So when we took off, I had a window seat, so I was fortunate enough to take photos of all the bends that we would have been walking, and just to show people, you know, how much water is possible in the Fish River Canyon, and it really is impossible to go any further. So had we crossed over the previous day, we wouldn't have gone much further anyway. So, you know, witnessing all of this and knowing that there was no fatalities and all 96 people were evacuated out of the canyon, it was really an honor to witness something like this. You know, it's a once-in-a-lifetime opportunity to witness the forces of nature and also to respect the people's decisions. You know, when they close the canyon before the season opens and they decide to open it in 2 or 3 weeks' time, you've got to respect their decisions because they are the people that know. So all ended up well, but it could have gone horribly wrong.
8: Erik, net om vir ons luisteraars 'n idee te gee, enige ander jaar sal hierdie rivier wat deur die canyon vloei, lyk soos 'n stroompie water. 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
9: No, no. I know that a good couple of years ago, I'm not sure when, I think it was probably before my first hike, could have been about 2010 or so, there was also a flash flood in the Fish River, and some people were stranded on a little island, so the helicopter had to take them out. But I don't think anybody in their right mind would even attempt, or even think of attempting to cross it. It's just simply just too strong. I mean, I was looking at the driftwood coming past, and I mean, I estimated it to be traveling at least 30 kilometers an hour. So okay. You can imagine if you with a backpack and you're trying to float your backpack over, you're just going to be washed away. So it's impossible.
8: Erik, ek het ook gehoor dat die loods van die helikopter, 'n dame, het baie krediet gekry dat sy uitstekend gevlieg het.
9: Yeah, she works for NAMPOL, which is the Namibian Police. And she's their pilot, and I had a few words with her, and she's so calm, and, you know, she's a petite lady, and she's so calm and professional, and she's an asset.
8: Erik McLaren is ons gas vanmiddag hier op RSG. 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
9: Thanks Henke, it was a pleasure.
0: Jo, hoe interessant om hierdie ervaring eerstehands uit die mond van 'n persoon uit 'n gids te hoor wat daar was en het beleef het. 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

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Hier is Kenny Gino. Some with Aaron Neville, Even If My Heart Would Break. 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

ek is absoluut verskot op hierdie vrou se stem. 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Dan was daar ook Roger Miller, King of the Road. Koms raak so 'n bietjie nostalgies. When you wish upon a star. Dis die Royal Philharmonic Orchestra en Renee Fleming.

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1: That's the big number one song, Chainbreaker, from Zach Williams.
2: And now we've got his brand new song. Sing along. This is Old Church Choir.

I'd fill my yard with the chicks and turkeys and geese and ducks for the town to see and hear, squawking just as no

I answer right or wrong. When you're rich, they think you really know. If I were rich, I'd have the time that I like to sit in the synagogue and pray.